0: What's up, fellas? Mike Golic Jr. here. Labor Day weekend is back. 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So call the right play. Plan for a designated driver, a rideshare, or crash on the couch. Be the MVP this season. Drive sober or get pulled over. 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
1: Conditioning and Wellborn Garage Doors, Rangers and Nationals in Arlington at the Globe tonight for the second of three after they got a shutout win last night. Nationals score the first run of the game with a solo homer in the third. They lead 1-0. There will be Diamond Talk regardless of the outcome after the game with Sean and Mino. Cowboys finishing up with training camp in California. Yesterday, their last practice day in Oxnard with the chippy scrimmage between the New Orleans Saints. Head coach Brian Schottenheimer.
2: Our football team needs this work, and overall, I was disappointed in the work today because I didn't think we got enough good work. I thought there were too many bodies on the ground, and it just felt sloppy to me. So, is what it is.
1: And elsewhere in the NFL, just down south in Houston, the Texans will be without second-year wide receiver Jaden Higgins for the year after it's been confirmed he tore his ACL yesterday after landing awkwardly running a route in the end zone in a scrimmage with the Rams. Higgins played in 10 games his rookie season, catching 41 passes for 525 yards with 6 touchdowns. That is the Ticket Ticker, brought to you by the Fort Worth Gun Show. 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
1: What's up, P1s, and all my new listeners finding their way in tonight. Welcome in, stay a little while. This is The Ticket Top 10, and I'm your host, Jay King. So far, we're about halfway through the week, and after these segments, we'll be halfway through the show, though I'll be done after tonight for the rest of this week, so I believe enjoy it with Carter or Dylan. It'll be one of those two tomorrow. But kicking it off right now, let's go back to the Musers as they visited with Texas Rangers TV play-by-play man earlier this morning, Dave Raymond.
4: Before we talk about the particulars of where this team is right now, I thought something really interesting happened in the first inning, and that was a fly ball that Brandon Nimmo was chasing in right center field, and it looked like he had a play on it, looked like he had plenty of time to get there, and then he kind of held up, and as you guys were talking, it seemed like he almost lost it in the sun, and you talked about there for a while, maybe it's this time of year, maybe it can happen earlier in the season, that sun has that burst right in there to right center field and can be a problem. I'd never heard that before. Is that a window problem, or is that some sort of thing that any ballpark could have at that time of night?
5: Well, certainly it you know, every ballpark, if they're outdoors, will have some angle that could be challenging for somebody, usually, right? I mean, mm-hmm. Some of them are built up in such a way that you're not going to have too much trouble with the sun during a night game. But in Sacramento, as an example, there's definitely an issue there in right field. They even built a massive billboard and put it on top of the press box. Yeah, yeah. But this one, it's just for a really brief moment in the game. And it's more than likely first base and the first base runner who will occasionally be caught in it. And you'll see them just fighting it. And it's like the sun is right in their eyes. And it's really, it sometimes doesn't even last the whole half inning. But this was, I think this is the first time I've ever seen it affect an outfielder. And it just was, you know, interesting in that he was racing over there. Looked like he had a beat on it. Everything was fine. And all of a sudden had that weird pull up. And then as we looked, you could see that the sun was shining on the back of the wall there. You could see the shadow of his upper body as he went into that little stretch of the outfield. And I haven't talked to him yet. We'll talk to him today about it. But I got to believe that's what happened, that he just caught that sun for a moment right in his eyes at a really bad time. So we'll see. That honestly, that is the first time I've seen an outfielder deal with it when the roof is

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1: Seven teams actually were willing to go down that path.
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1: The Giants and the Saints talked to him.
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1: Seven
2: seems high.
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1: Ooh.
2: Grow up! I'm so done with her antics, telling on me every 5 seconds. I'm done.
3: I know.
4: Where's that from? Up north?
5: Detroit.
4: Oh, gosh, that accent.
5: Cheese O' Pete's there.
4: Cheese O' Pete's.
6: That was funny. She did drop the F-bomb, but then also a Cheese O' Pete's.
4: Yeah. Called the girl, the woman, a biatch.
6: And I don't know why it's so funny to see news anchors in these situations. And I think it's because when we see them 99% of the time, they're very straight-laced, they're reading a script, buttoned down.
4: Mm-hmm.
6: But to see them off the air kind of lose it. And that reminded me of maybe the greatest one of these of all time. And this is when Bill O'Reilly hosted Inside Edition. And he was trying to record something to be run very quickly in the show, and he couldn't get it recorded, so decided just to do it live. And this is maybe the greatest of all of these bloopers.
7: That's tomorrow, and that is it for us today. Okay, I don't know whatever it is, it's not right on the teleprompter. I don't know what that is. I've never seen that.
8: No, there it is. We are going to do Sting. Yeah.
7: Okay, but. Okay. Now, I can't read it. There's no words on it.
8: Okay. Ready? Sure.
7: There's no words there to play us out. What does that mean, to play us out?
8: It's Sting is going to do, it's a video, Sting video.
7: Okay. What is...
8: For credits.
7: I don't know what that means, to play us out. What does that mean? To end the show?
8: Yeah. Yeah.
7: All right, go, go.
8: In 5, 4, 3...
7: That's tomorrow, and that is it.
8: Again, 5, 4, 3.
7: That's tomorrow, and that is it for us today. And we will leave you with a... I can't do it.
8: Okay.
7: We'll do it live.
8: Okay. No.
7: We'll do it live. Do it live. I'll write it, and we'll do it live. Thing sucks.
8: In 5, 4, 3.
7: That's tomorrow, and that is it for us today. I'm Bill O'Reilly. Thanks again for watching. We'll leave you with Sting and a cut off his new album. Take it away.
9: Take it away. That's so much better.
4: Stands up and throws his jacket or something.
6: That's the funniest part of it. They take a wide shot of the studio, and he stands up, throws his script, takes off his jacket, slams it. So if you're watching at home, you're wondering, why is he so mad?
4: What the heck is going on?
9: Does he hate Sting? What's going on?
6: I'm actually impressed that he collected himself enough that when they went live, he did it perfectly.
4: Yeah.
6: So he got his act together.
9: Take it away.
6: And then, of course, that led me to this one yesterday. This is Chris Berman, ESPN, getting mad at people on his set on the Monday Night Football Countdown, I believe this was 20 years ago or something, as they're moving around while he's trying to broadcast.
10: When I'm doing TV and I got 18, damn it, can't everybody stop for 10 minutes? I mean, everybody seems that's the only, everybody can we stick, Jesus Christ. I mean, it's not that much to ask. Is that when everybody has to move, when I'm trying to concentrate? Jesus.
11: And you guys thought I was a pain.
10: I mean, it's so rude. I can't believe it. It's so damn rude. Just why does everyone all of a sudden have to move? I've had 2 hours to move around. Wait 10 minutes. Jesus. I'm sorry to explode by that, but it's like no one's ever worked on TV here before. Jesus. Chucking under the kid. What the do they think I'm doing? I actually can't believe what I just saw.
11: Not now.
10: It's like no one here has worked on TV before. I hear a dial tone. And there were 7 people, though. I mean, Jesus. We need to use the studio for 15 minutes. Just everybody, you know.
12: What's that?

0: Ticker brought to you by TXU Energy and Cosmic Grandscape in the Colony. Cowboys training camp rolls on in Oxnard. Defensive coordinator Christian Parker still has areas for his side of the ball to fix.
1: You know, we just had to play cleaner football. I think that there's always going to be the emotions the first time being out there again. So we just had to settle in and just play ball. You know, I don't think that the first drive was necessarily sloppy other than the penalties.
0: Cowboys' next preseason game is Saturday against the Cardinals at 9. It's a doubleheader of preseason action to open week 2 in the NFL tonight. Raiders and Texans begin the evening in a 7 p.m. kick in Houston. Chargers will host the 49ers in a 9 p.m. start. And the Rangers managed just 4 hits in a 6-0 loss to the Nationals. Corey Seager does account for 2 of them. It's his 3rd straight multi-hit game. Rubber match at 7:05 tonight. Diamond Talk afterwards here on the Ticket. 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That is the Ticket Ticker. 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
3: 7 o'clock on The Ticket, you got the Morning Musers on a Thursday. Gordo has Muse in the News coming up here. About 15 minutes. And we'll talk about one of the great stories in Major League Baseball that we have not spent much time on this year.
4: That's going to lead us to the topic of a big rules change in Major League Baseball. It's not even a rules change. It's a
3: game
4: change. Fabric of the game change that I think is a fascinating discussion.
3: Yeah, we'll do that coming up here at 7:55. And it's funny, we were just talking about this last week when we were talking about Kyler Murray, now the starting quarterback for the Minnesota Vikings, and where he got a start here in the Metroplex. And I think it was you that said he may be the greatest high school football player in our state's history or this area's history. And we didn't spend much time on it, but the Morning News did in putting a list together of some of the greats who've played around here at DFW.
4: And Kyler Murray was not the first-team quarterback. This is Greg Riddle's list, sports writer for the Dallas Morning News, and they released this yesterday, the best Dallas-Fort Worth high school football players of all time. And he starts with the position of quarterback, and he says if you were just going on what they did in high school, it would be Kyler Murray. So what he did was he took their entire football career into account.
3: Yeah.
4: Because Murray was 42-0 as a starter at Allen, state championships. He was, I think, the greatest football player in the history of the state of Texas. You know, maybe Kenneth Hall, the Sugarland Express, is the co-greatest player. But it's one of those two.
3: Yeah.
4: Well, the Morning News went with Matt Stafford. And they say that because he's taking into account college and pro careers as well, and Murray has not done much of anything in the pros, where Matt Stafford is a Hall of Famer, won a Super Bowl, is going to go down as one of the great quarterbacks of all time. So he chose Matt Stafford out of Highland Park as the DFW all-time high school football quarterback.
3: And that criteria, that works.
4: Also, under consideration for that position, Highland Park's Bobby Lane, Woodrow Wilson's Davey O'Brien, Sunset's Jerry Rome, and Ennis's Graham Harrell.
3: Yeah, Graham Harrell put up some huge numbers.
4: I mean, Kyler Murray was good enough in college. He won a Heisman, and he's been decent enough in the pros to where I think I'd still go Kyler over Matt Stafford, just because of what Kyler did in high school was so significant.
3: Yeah, and while you are compiling their list of accomplishments at all the levels, this is your high school team, so maybe that's the tiebreaker. I don't know, but
4: yeah, Stafford did win a state title at Highland Park in 2005, so he also had a great high school career. Running backs, greatest running backs in high school football here in Dallas-Fort Worth, according to the Morning News: Doak Walker, Highland Park; Jonathan Gray, Aledo. We talked about Gray recently. He was a scatter shooting target. He still holds the national high school record for most career touchdowns, fifth in national history in career rushing yards, over 10,000. So it's a pretty good
3: incredible
4: pick there.
3: Incredible career.
4: And, of course, Doak Walker, a legend out of Highland Park.
3: Yeah. He was, obviously, we didn't get to see him play, but remember my dad, that's all he would talk about was the great Doak Walker.
4: Wide receivers, Tim Brown from Woodrow Wilson and Charlie Taylor from Grand Prairie, Dalworth.
3: Yeah.
4: That was pre-segregation.
3: Mm-hmm.
4: And Michael Crabtree from Carter. Those are the three wide receivers. Crabtree was great at Carter. Taylor's a Pro Football Hall of Famer. And Tim Brown is the guy I don't think we talk enough about. Tim Brown is one of only 10 players to have won a Heisman Trophy and gone into the Pro Football Hall of Fame. That's a very short list. You would think way more Heisman winners ended up in the Pro Football Hall of Fame, but only 10 did.
3: Yeah, that's pretty incredible.
4: Do you know there's only one Heisman

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1: Morning to you. It is 7:57 on the ticket. You got the morning musers. The Cowboys are set to break camp in Oxnard, California. Play preseason game number two with Arizona on Saturday. Then they'll head back to the Metroplex to finish up the preseason. We'll talk to Joseph Hoyt, a ranch reporter, coming up here at 8:15. All things Cowboys as they set to leave California. All right, this has been something we've talked about with the Rangers a lot the last couple of years. Lack of hitting. Another example of that last night for the Rangers. Another shutout loss for them last night. And this guy is someone we haven't really talked about that much outside of occasionally when he would set another milestone with pitches thrown over 100 miles an hour. But man, we've never seen anything like this guy.
2: No, and he's contributing to the lack of hitting in Major League Baseball this season. Jacob Mizorowski, the Brewers' 24-year-old stud, who is putting up some absolutely ridiculous numbers. He is 6'7". He throws at 104 miles an hour. And this season, he's 12-5 with an ERA league-leading of 1.75. He has 210 strikeouts in 139 innings pitched. That is 13.6 strikeouts per nine innings.
1: Wow.
2: Now, the greatest strikeout pitcher of all time, Nolan Ryan, his best season was 11.5 strikeouts per nine innings. Mizorowski is two strikeouts more than that.
1: Jeez.
2: And Nolan was 6'2 and was just not this long and lanky. Nolan, especially as his career went on, filled out and became more looking like a linebacker, where Mizorowski is kind of Randy Johnson. He's very tall and lanky.
1: Mm-hmm.
2: And he's just dominant. He'll next pitch on Friday against the Braves for the Brewers.
1: We've all seen highlights of him. I've tuned into a couple of his outings this year, and especially if it's in Milwaukee, the crowd's on its feet, he gets ahead in the count, and you look at the hitter, and you just know, dude, you have no chance at
2: right.
1: this.
2: Right. And Mizorowski is so dominant and so unusual that he is leading to this conversation, which has been in place now for a couple of seasons, even before he burst onto the scene, but he has really furthered the talk about changing the very fabric of the game. And Tom Verducci, who I think is the best baseball writer going, he wrote a great piece on this for SI.com, and I'm going to read from this. No starting pitcher in the 133 years since the distance between the pitching rubber and the tip of home plate was set at 60 feet 6 inches has shortened that distance more than Jacob Mizorowski. At a lanky 6'7 with a long stride and low release point, Mizorowski lets go of the baseball 7.5 feet in front of the rubber.
1: Wow.
2: At 2,611 RPMs. Faster spin than all but one other starting pitcher this season, and about the same as your car engine as you exceed the highway speed limit, and at velocities never seen from a starter in recorded history. Distance is time, and hitters have never had less of it to react than when they do when Mizorowski is pitching. Only Mizorowski knows what it feels like to have a baseball come out of your hand at 104.5 miles an hour, 7.5 feet in front of the rubber. Mizorowski says, the best way to describe it is easy. I think it's just plain and simple. It's just, it feels easy. And it feels like everything is just lining up and kind of coming out. I mean, I don't really throw max effort. Every pitch is like 85 or 90%.
3: Dang.
2: Like there's always a little bit more I can grab. It just feels effortless. I'm just trying to keep the same thought of staying whippy, and I just put it where I want. Isn't that amazing to hear?
1: Yes, and that certainly, it should bode well for his future, that he's not going to throw himself out.
2: Exactly. Verducci continues, "The performance of The Miz is as singular as the physics. Starting May 1st, Mizorowski posted the greatest eight-start span in baseball history as measured by ERA, which was adopted in 1912. One earned run over 54 and a third innings for a 0.17 ERA. In that stretch on June 12th in Milwaukee against the Phillies, he became the first pitcher to face the minimum 27 batters in a complete game with 15 strikeouts and one hit allowed."
3: Wow.
2: That night, Phillies pitcher Aaron Nola texted a teammate and said, "Miz is going to wind up getting us in trouble. He'll have them move the mound back."
3: Okay.
2: But Nola's text gave his teammate Woodruff a moment of pause. "You know what? I never thought about that, but you're exactly right. He could be the reason the mound gets moved back." And he said he could truly do this because of his extension. "It's out of this world. I'm still trying to hang on for as long as I can. I'm going to throw, and I don't need him to ruin it." He just wants his career and his money.
3: Pitch from further back, yeah.
2: But yeah, you move the pitchers further back, it's going to make it harder for them in theory. And so as Verducci said, "It's too soon to know if Mizorowski could change the very dimensions of the game the way George Mikan and Wilt Chamberlain did in the NBA lane or Tiger Woods did to golf course yardages, but that Nola, a 12-year veteran, would be so moved by his dominance to even suggest that is astonishing."
1: Okay, so how far back are we talking now again?
2: Well, They have talked about moving it either 1 foot back or 2 feet back.
1: Okay.
2: And they experimented with this in the minor leagues, in the Atlantic League. They moved it 12 inches back for a year. And it was inconclusive.
1: With him, I wonder if it's going to make much of a difference. Maybe with all the other pitchers it will, but for Miz, I wonder if it will.
2: Verducci went back to the history of the distance between the rubber and home plate. And it's not always been 60 feet, 60 inches. It was moved there in 1893. So it's been that way for 133 years. But when they moved it back in 1893, that was for the third time in 12 years. It went from 45 feet to 50 feet in 1881. 55 feet, 6 inches in 1887, and then in 1893, they recommended 60 feet, 6 inches. And they did that because the owners then feared that pitching had become too good. And Verducci found this editorial written in 1893 in the New York Sun. "In baseball, people want motion, not rest. If setting the pitcher back will contribute to the poetry of motion, then back let him go. He can't go too far back. The pitcher has asserted himself too much." Isn't a lot of that being said 133 years later?
1: Yeah, that's exactly what we're saying now.
2: Because major league batting averages in the last 20 years have dropped 20 points.
3: Wow.
2: We are now at all-time lows. We're the lowest ever was in 2024, where teams hit a combined 243. This year, they're at 244. It's been a big drop in the last 20 years from around 264 to now 244. That's huge. And that is still, while Major League Baseball did a great job a couple years ago changing a lot of the rules, there still aren't balls being put in play. There still isn't action. And as that editorial noted, in 1893, in baseball, people want motion, not rest, and too much of today's game is rest.

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1: No.
2: Really?
1: Yeah.
2: I think baseball was pretty bad back then.
1: I've come to the conclusion that we underrate, in particular, baseball players from that era, because the sport hasn't changed a lot. Now, it's obviously a lot better now, but some of those guys threw hard back then.
2: Okay.
1: They were strong humans. Now, they weren't throwing 104.
3: Could Babe Ruth, how would he fare against this dude?
2: I think he would
1: probably not as well as he fared against guys in the 1920s.
2: Again, you're giving him a chance to train like athletes do now and all that, or you're placing him.
3: You're bringing Babe Ruth
2: in Milwaukee facing.
3: You give him a month. You plop him into today's world.
1: I don't know about a month.
3: And he has 1 month to face this guy.
2: He'd quit.
1: I'd tell you what, he'd use a lighter bat. I know that.
2: Yeah.
1: He wouldn't use that.
4: You got to use the big old hickory stick, you see.
1: He wouldn't use that tree that he used to use. But
3: how shocked would he be, dropped in modern culture, and they hand him a cell phone? What's that, yeah. You say?
5: Got the video board.
1: But as a buddy of mine pointed
3: he's so
1: out.
3: So overwhelmed in a new ballpark, he'd be so distracted by everything.
1: As a buddy of mine pointed out, and he's a huge baseball fan, maybe instead of fighting over salary cap, Major League Baseball can figure out a way to get hitting back into the game. He says the NFL and NBA never allow a lack of offense in their games.
2: No.
1: Like, they consider that a major problem
2: yeah.
1: in pro football or pro basketball, and they address it. And we all know America likes offense. There's incredible excitement about the Cowboys this year. It's not because of their defense, which might be average at best, because of their offense.
2: Yeah.
1: Americans like scoring. That's a big reason why people believe it's taken soccer so long to get a foothold in our culture.
2: Sure.
1: Because games are 2-1, 1-0. So baseball is holding steady with the recent improvements. Like, we never thought we would enlarge the bases, but we did. So I don't think moving the mound back a foot would be that shocking or detrimental to fans. And if it brought more balls in play, lessen the dominance of pitching, I'd be fine with that. The one issue will be pitchers are fragile today anyway. 50% of them end up on the IL. So is this just going to further the injury problem? You're making them pitch from a foot back or 2 feet back.
2: Yeah, I think most pitchers will have a reaction just like, what? You're moving it back? This is especially like the guy who's been in there for 12 years or so. They're going to hate it. But I think there's a chance Major League Baseball may do it just because they have shown us in the last few years they're willing to make some significant changes.
1: And I don't know what the answer is if it's not this.
2: I don't either.
1: Lowering the mound again, make it like softball where there's no mound. That's the only other thing that I've heard kicked around, but I don't know what the other answer is to bring hitting back.
3: How about a...
2: This ought to be good.
3: A requirement that you must throw one easy pitch per at bat.
1: One EFAS pitch?
3: Just easy in any way. It's just got to be, you can't really try. You have to serve up one piece of meat, red meat for the guys in the batter's box. And you can strategize as to where you want to put it at the front of the, or at the end.
1: Like, it can't top 80 miles an hour.
3: Yeah.
1: Right. I would say hitters are so good today that they will, despite the fact that they're not hitting. They're still so good today. I think it has more to do with pitching than lack of hitting. Well, it also has to do with the way they're instructed, and they're all swinging for the fences. But because they're all swinging for the fences, 99 times out of 100, they will hit that meat pitch out.
3: Yes, and that would be great. That's offense
1: for
3: you
1: right there. But you know it's
3: coming. So we're yeah, but you don't know when.
2: 29,
3: when's he
2: going
3: to choose
2: totals?
3: To throw his easy pitch? And guys would develop trick easy pitches where it looked like, oh, he's winding up for his easy pitch, and then he does something
2: really
3: tricky with
2: the gas. All right, I knew that would be tricked up. It's 8:10 on the ticket. Cowboys are about to break camp. Let's talk about it with our buddy Joseph Hoyt from the Dallas Morning News next. Well, when it comes to energy plans in a summer like this that just has no end in sight, you've probably heard of free nights and getting free nights.

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9: Cowboys prepping for game two of the preseason against the Cardinals on Saturday. New DC Christian Parker knows there's still work to be done on the defensive side of the ball.
10: We're still enrolled in the program. You know, we're making progress for sure. A lot of tests have been passed, but it's some more work to go.
9: Kickoff at 9 o'clock Saturday for Cowboys and Cardinals. Raiders and Texans meet in Houston to begin the NFL's preseason week two tonight. Expect more of number one overall pick Fernando Mendoza under center for Vegas in the 7 p.m. kickoff. And the Rangers have no answer for Cade Cavalli as they fall to the Nationals 6-0. The right-hander throws 6 scoreless against Texas, striking out 11 in the process. Game 3 tonight at 7:05. Diamond Talk afterwards here on The Ticket. That is The Ticket Ticker. I'm Ryan Baldwin, Sports Radio 96.7, 13-10 The Ticket.
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0: Cowboys wrapping up the Oxnard portion of training camp. New DC Christian Parker. Glad his squad got to scrimmage the Rams and the Saints while in Oxnard.
1: We see two schemes in the games, right? Seattle, Arizona. We play the Saints next week. But to be able to see the Rams and their offense, see the Saints and their offense, very different in terms of how they present problems and how to solve them. So whether it's motions, formations, personnel, just overall philosophy of what they do, I think that's the most important thing you try to get out of them.
0: Cowboys and Cardinals kick off at 9 o'clock Saturday for preseason. Week 2 of the NFL preseason starts tonight. Texans hosting Raiders at 7. Houston electing not to play starters tonight after a slew of injuries over the last week. And Jacob deGrom is on the mound for Texas this evening against the Nationals. Righty has not pitched since leaving last week's outing early with triceps fatigue. First pitch 7:05. Diamond Talk afterwards here on The Ticket. That is The Ticket Ticker. I'm Ryan Baldwin, Sports Radio 96.7, 13-10 The Ticket.
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3: No Matt McLaren today. I'm Rich Phillips sitting in for him for the next 3 days. Happy to be part of the invasion with Donnie Dew sitting across the table from me. He'll have some OSS coming up at 11:10, I do believe, right?
4: You bet.
3: Big day of other sports stuff. And at 12:10, we're going to get into that pretty interesting high school football article from Greg Riddle in the morning news about greatest players all time from DFW. But right now, we continue what has been an invasion staple here in the month of August with an NFL preview. And today, it is the Los Angeles Football Chargers that we will be discussing, which, by the way, you could see them tonight. They host the 49ers in preseason play tonight.
4: And they are having Justin Herbert start.
3: I didn't know that could happen.
4: I didn't either. I didn't know that was it is wild, though, how those teams, different teams, how they go about their preseason. If you want starters to get some reps, to get the speed going, or you just don't care. Man, I will always lean to the fact that I really don't care.
3: Jackson Dart started, right?
4: He did.
3: Got blown up last week.
4: He did.
3: For the Giants.
4: Yeah. I think it was last year where Patrick Mahomes played a few series in the preseason. You're going, whoa, it's just different and strokes for different folks, I guess.
3: Dak hasn't played since 19.
4: Right, exactly right. So we were
3: like 3 years in and he got the pass after that.
4: We were wondering how long the Chargers have been in L.A., and it's year number 10.
3: What?
4: For them in L.A. Yeah, they went up there in 2017. So this will be the 10th season that they will be in L.A. Man. As the Los Angeles Chargers. And with Jim Harbaugh there, this will be year number 3 for him. They've been in 11-6 both seasons under Jim Harbaugh. And they've been playing pretty well, but they haven't won a playoff game. And
3: nope.
4: That's going to always be over the head of Justin Herbert, who's being paid as a guy that needs to lead them to the promised land as far as the playoffs will go. And he just hasn't done that. He's been 0-3 in the playoffs so far.
3: Yeah, just wild cards, I believe, every time,
4: yes.
3: Too.
4: Yep.
3: And so, yeah, people look at playoff failures around here, but they've had a slew of them.
4: That's the cost of being in the same division of Kansas City, that
3: true.
4: You're going to always be in the wild card and not have any type of going right to the divisional round.
3: Well, Herbert returned to one of his old habits last year, throwing the ball to the wrong team too often, because he had 26 touchdowns, he had half that number in interceptions, 13, and that's 4 of his 6 seasons he's had double-digit interceptions, which I'm sure is what grows a lot of the frustration. Although he did have a 5,000-yard season while throwing 15 interceptions back in 2021. 5,000 is nothing to sneeze at.
4: No, it's not. And he went for 37-27 last year. They had their difficulties in the red zone as far as scoring touchdowns. We're kind of used to that around here, Rich.
3: I've heard of it.
4: Red zone failures in San Diego. I was about to say it again. The Chargers are right there as far as their difficulties with scoring, but they're going to look to see if they can get the running game going because Omarion Hampton is their guy. From North Carolina, he got hurt last year, missed a lot of time, but they are looking for him to have a breakout year to maybe take some of that pressure, Rich, off of Justin Herbert.
3: Yeah, in 9 games before he was hurt, he had over 500 yards as a rookie last year, and a guy who was great his senior year or his last year, whatever year it was, at North Carolina. Because outside of him, they didn't have any running game last season, and it continued on after he got hurt. They had basically no running game, and so it was all Justin Herbert, although he missed one start, and you saw who started that game, didn't you?
4: Trey Lance, right?
3: Yes, sir. Yeah. He's still their backup this year.
4: Yes, he is. You'll get a snoot full of Trey Lance in the preseason today if you watch the Chargers game. It was Kamani Vidal who led the team in rushing last year. He had 643 yards on 155 carries, averages about 4 yards a carry. Marion Hampton is about 4.5, so if they can keep him healthy, then you're expecting big things from the running game from the Chargers.
3: They also had offensive line issues, and they basically have almost retooled the entire group, and they now are going to have to retool a little more.
4: Yes,
3: because
4: they are.
3: One of the guys they added to their line was former Cowboy Tyler Biadasz, who played the last couple of years in Washington, and this week it was in a joint practice, I think, with the Niners, wasn't it, that he had somebody fall on his leg. They're saying it's damage to the ACL and possibly other ligaments, and I saw one story that says he's seeking other opinions.
4: Well, he's going to bounce around to doctors to see if he gets the news that he wants, if he can play. He's going to miss a lot of time. A lot of time.
3: If not the whole year.
4: Right. They drafted Jake Slaughter in the second round, at the end of the second round, but they drafted him to play left guard. He played center at Florida. They were going to put him at left guard, and they were highly regarded as far as their offensive line goes, with Slaughter as the left guard as a top 10 offensive line in the NFL. And now he's probably going to have to play center for him, since Biadasz is going to miss a significant amount of time.
3: Yeah, so that's obviously off to the wrong start when they've tried to retool that group. Well, they were expecting 4 new starters, I believe, on their O-line this year. Well, I guess they still will have a 4th new starter if it's going to be Slaughter, and they have to put somebody else in at left guard.
4: Now, you saw a little bit of Akeem Mesidor. That's their first-round draft pick from Miami, and I love that dude. What was the knock on him coming out of school? It was his age, right?
3: Yeah, because he was a guy who was a 6-year player in college.
4: Right.
3: He started in 2020 at West Virginia, played 2 years there. So the first year was a COVID year, and he had in 23, he only played 3 games, so he got a medical redshirt for that. So, yes, he was a 6-year guy in college, but, man, he blew up last year. He had 12.5 sacks and just was a dominant edge guy for them. And that's what they're looking for, because they couldn't get to the quarterback last year. They had the one guy. Say his name for me there, would you?
4: Let's see. Oh, this
3: Tui Peloto.
4: Tui Peloto.
3: He had 13 sacks last year, and that was about all they had. And now he's holding in.
4: Yeah.
3: He's in the final year of his contract.
4: Plans on playing the 26th season. He's gone to all the team activities and participated in individual drills. But he is holding in, trying to see if he can get a little cash in his pocket and get that rookie contract extended. Because you're right, he had double-digit sacks, and that's about it for the Chargers as far as getting to the quarterback. So he is looking to do that, but he's going to play. He's not going to hold out as far as the season goes.
3: I think Akeem Mesidor can get to the quarterback.
4: Yeah, I do,
3: in
4: too.
3: The NFL, too.
4: I do, too, man. I really like that pick. I like what he did in Miami and all the age concerns. I'm like, man, if that dude can go and get to the quarterback, who cares how old he is? So the Chargers took that chance and drafted him. And, of course, their defense is always going to be on point with Harbaugh there. They're a top 5 defense against the pass across the board. As far as the Chargers will go, they were kind of mid as far as allowing touchdowns on the ground, but they were still top 10 as far as yards allowed and attempts for the Chargers. The problem is that they've been in a division with Kansas City the whole time, and then Kansas City falls down, and they have a bad year, and then the Denver Broncos wind up winning 13-something games, so they can't win that division. I expect them to be right there in the mix as far as that division will go, with that battle between Kansas City, the Chargers, and the Broncos. It should be a pretty, pretty fun year as far as the season's going to be on the top of the AFC West.
3: The heat has to be on Justin Herbert by now.
4: Oh, no doubt. No doubt. He's getting paid for them to advance in the playoffs, and they just can't get it done when it counts.
3: Is the heat on Harbaugh yet?
4: I don't think so. 2-11 win seasons in a row. Now I think the pressure will get there if they lose again in the wild card round. And then you'll start saying, hey, is this it? Is this just going to be the top of what we can get here? And if that's the case, but I just don't see them winning double-digit games and then them moving on from them. I don't see that. So their schedule has them playing the NFC, let's see, they play the NFC West. So they play San Francisco, they play the Rams, they play the Seahawks. So those are 3 tough games. Mm-hmm. Now you play the Cardinals, but you play those 3 games and you're wondering, all right, it's going to be a tussle with all 3 of those games as far as the rec-

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1: Buffalo, and then on the road in Seattle, and then Denver and Kansas City and the Rams.
2: It changes after that.
1: Right. So you got to get those first two games if you're the Chargers, if you're looking to see if you're going to be a player in the AFC West. But I think you should feel good about their chances of making the playoffs once again, and it's about Herbert taking that next step and actually winning the playoff game.
2: So this is their 10th season in L.A., you said?
1: Yeah.
2: I cannot believe it.
1: From what I'm seeing right now, you go to that. They started in L.A. in 2017.
2: I'll try some year to get used to that.
1: I don't think I ever will. But one of the better jerseys in the NFL when you go with the powder blue.
2: I have never been a fan of that.
1: I love it.
2: I love the old Dan Fouts Chargers.
1: The dark blue?
2: Yes.
1: Give me the powder,
2: love those
1: man.
2: Uniforms.
1: But just the hatred of the Chargers in the other room.
3: I love when they blow a 27-point lead in the playoffs.
4: That's what they're really best at.
1: All right, that's what they're best at. Oh, look at the hate from Kansas City and Denver in there. All right, we will continue tomorrow, and it's the Rams that we'll talk about.
2: Oh, we get the same stadium, huh?
1: We get the same stadium, same city, different team, and we'll do that at 10:50. It's the Invasion minus Matt McLaren. It's Rich Phillips in for Matt. We will have a little boy music at 11:30. But coming up next, let's hop aboard the OSS for other sports stuff. What the heck is Jimmy Johnson doing? That and more next here on The Ticket.
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3: Ticker brought to you by Sierra Nevada Brewing Company's iconic Pale Ale and Mr. Winston's, the premier barbershop in Dallas-Fort Worth. Cowboys first-round pick safety Caleb Downs faced his toughest test this week, going up against Saints wide receiver Chris Olave in practice. Defensive coordinator Christian Parker on the rookie, learning from the competition.
4: He's been real tight in coverage. Some plays he's made, some plays he hasn't. Even the good plays, there's something you can fix and correct off of those, whether it's footwork, hand placement, eyes, the situation that you're in, and what to expect with the stem and the release and all those things. So every rep is a learning experience for all the guys, especially young players.
3: Downs played on the opening drive against Seattle last Saturday. Unclear how much, if any, he plays this Saturday against the Cardinals. Oklahoma and head coach Brent Venables have agreed on a new 6-year deal that averages $10.5 million per year. It adds 2 years to his current deal and runs to 2031. OU opens the season on September 4th against UTEP. And despite going 3-7 in their last 10 and being shut out by the Nationals last night, the Rangers still in a battle for the postseason. The Astros lead the division. The Twins own the final wild card spot by a half game over Texas. They tasked Jacob DeGrom to win their series with the Nationals this evening. Rangers have dropped each of the last 2 series. It'll be a 7:05 first pitch tonight at Globe Life Field. Diamond Talk on the ticket afterward. Ticker also brought to you by Applebee's. The best part of the night starts at Applebee's. 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
8: Turning 65 today, Ken Watanabe.
9: That is Long Duck Dong, isn't it?
10: No, that's Getty Watanabe.
9: Okay. My bad.
11: Huh.
9: They had the same name.
11: It's the other Watanabe.
9: The same name. Don't even.
8: The day after the Dodgers make the
10: World Series. I'm sorry. It's even more Japanese sounding.
9: I wasn't that far off.
8: Take your hands away from me.
9: Huh.
8: He was in Inception, The Last Samurai, Tokyo Vice.
9: That's Long Duck Dong. What if you haven't seen 16 Candles?
12: Played like
9: what,
12: for the Memphis Grizzlies.
13: The donger.
9: What does that sound like?
13: Donger need food.
14: No. You don't know Samuel L. Jackson. You don't know Rocky. You are literally pop culture illiterate.
15: I have a college degree. My pop culture references are Hamlet, Achilles, and Dorian Gray. Ever heard of any of them?
16: No, but I'm pretty sure Mr. T could kick their ass.
14: Yeah, Sam, you really need to be educated.
15: Oh, really? Can either of you tell me who wrote The Great Gatsby?
17: Jody Blum?
16: Hitler?
15: F. Scott Fitzgerald.
17: Who's that?
15: The author.
17: Well, why are you saying f*** him?
15: What?
16: You just said F. Scott Fitzgerald. What did Scott Fitzgerald do to you?
17: Yeah.
15: No, that's his first name.
16: His name's f*** Scott Fitzgerald?
15: What?

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1: Attrition in the SEC, where we don't have a school that just runs the table.
2: Yeah, you're going to have multiple three-loss SEC teams that are campaigning.
1: Yeah. That's and what's going to happen. I think we get a three-loss SEC school in the college football playoff this year. Like, even Texas, who is... Like, they look like they've got the talent they that do. They could run the table, but they also play Ohio State the first week.
2: Right.
1: And that's going to wear you down. Like, I think there's going to be multiple loss SEC schools this year, and you're not going to have that one that just jumps out and just head over heels over everybody.
2: Alabama, LSU, Oklahoma, Ole Miss, Tennessee even because of their offense, Texas, and Texas A&M. All of those teams aren't going to make the playoffs. Yeah. There's going to be a couple that don't just because that's how sports happens.
1: And you can make an argument for every one of those teams to be a national championship contender this year.
2: And I know the Big Ten has dominated the national title picture the past 3 years, and rightly so. It just feels like the depth of the SEC this year, man. This league is going to, I don't want to say get back to prominence. I don't think it's ever gone anywhere. I still think it's the deepest league in college football, but it just feels like this could be a very special year, yeah. And every Saturday we're going to be glued to ABC and ESPN.
1: I cannot wait.
2: There's so many good matchups, especially Ole Miss playing host to LSU in September, and it's right here on the ticket. 211 coming up next. Monty is going to send us some news.
3: Well, I'll be damned. It'll make sense. Stick around.
2: Okay.
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1: And a couple cheerleader events, and you're there. You've made 300.
2: By the way, back to the percentage of players that make an NFL roster or practice squad. So across the board, all college athletes, it's between 1% and 2%.
3: Yeah.
2: But for big-time programs like Ohio State, it's between 10% and 15%.
3: Yeah, that makes sense. Still, that's when in our heads, when you see what's going on, like you'll see that first game with Ohio State and Texas, like, oh, look at all these pros out there.
1: No, there are.
3: All right, but it's all...
1: But there's also a lot that aren't.
3: Right, right.
1: More.
3: Yeah.
1: Way more.
3: And that's the other thing, is those guys, those, you know, juniors and seniors that kind of know the writing on the wall are like, this was not what I thought was going to happen 3 years ago. I was guaranteed, in my head at least, I was going to the pros. They all think that way.
1: Yeah.
3: Everybody that goes and plays...
1: But that's why they like that fifth and even sixth year with the COVID year is, okay, I'll take another $500K to start on this offensive line.
3: Yeah.
1: That's a good way to start life, is with a couple years at $500K.
3: It ain't bad. Okay, speaking of that, we're doing our top 10 plus 2 look at the college football season. Let's take a peek now. We looked at Notre Dame, and we looked at Indiana. Let's take a peek at Texas Tech next.
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1: Decade that we've ever had. I don't think it's close. The sensational stories that emanated from the 90s, it's on top. Every other year or year, we had some sort of crazy story.
2: Now, didn't John Bobbitt? Well, Tanya Harding.
1: Menendez Tanya Brothers, and Tanya and Nancy, OJ, this.
3: Abby and Brittany were born.
4: Rocco.
1: Yeah, your fight with Rocco.
4: Yeah, your fight, Gordon.
3: Wasn't my fight.
1: Hell, it wasn't.
4: It was on your
3: show. I was
4: just
3: bringing up counterpoints.
1: That's the last time that we went 80 minutes with no commercial breaks.
3: Accidentally.
1: Uh-huh.
2: Now, didn't John Bobbitt, in order to prove that the surgery, the reattachment was successful, did a porn?
3: Yep.
4: Did a porn?
2: Did he do more than one?
3: I think he... I don't know. Bob. You're aware of more, huh?
4: Well, no. I'm just trying to figure out the grammar there.
1: Yeah, I saw hits plural. I saw the documentary that came out not too terribly long ago. We did a few segments on it, and he's not doing great.
3: What do you mean?
1: He didn't parlay his infamy into millions of dollars.
2: Did the shaft have a couple of bolts in the side of it?
3: Look like Frankenstein?
1: It did not.
3: All right, it says here, John Wayne Bobbitt Uncut is a 1994 American pornographic film.
4: 1994?
3: Starring him and Ron Jeremy.
2: Yeah, so that's a quick turnaround. Like it had just healed. And he was testing it. That's like getting your car back from the shop and immediately taking it to a test track and maxing it out.
1: I mean, just imagine being involved in something that public, and then you decide to go into porn with it. Like, it's just...
4: They always say the second season back from an ACL.
1: Yeah, that's
4: when you really get back.
2: You're always kind of tentative.
4: Yeah.
3: It says here that in the film, there's a brief appearance by Lemmy from Motorhead.
1: Okay. Huh.
4: And Laverne and Shirley.
1: That's Squiggy that you're thinking. Lenny and that's Squiggy. And this is Lemmy from Motorhead.
2: Okay. The rant will continue next. By the way, we didn't plug it at the beginning. Are you twitching tonight?
3: Yes, we are twitching tonight. It's 7:35 p.m. twitch.tv/actualgordonkeith. Totally free of charge. I hang out. We have lots of laughs, lots of fun.
2: Okay, well, if you've enjoyed this last segment, then please tune in to Twitch tonight and continue listening next.
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1: All righty then. Let's talk about Kalshi and how you can win some serious dough when you trade on Kalshi. 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
1: LA bound for X amount of time?
2: I think because my kids they love their school. I think we're going to be here until they get done with school. My daughter's 12, so she just started seventh grade. And so at least that long. I have floated the idea in the past about maybe moving, but the kids, they put a stop to that conversation real quick and said, no, not till we're done with high school. So
1: where did Jenna grow up?
2: We're here for a little longer.
1: Where did Jenna grow up?
2: She grew up in St. Louis.
1: Oh, okay, cool.
3: Yeah. So, how did Jenna and your kids like the DFW area? Do you ever get them here to see grandparents or just to hang out?
2: Oh, yeah. We come out there. We see family. You know, Cham and his family's out there. And my mom passed away, but she was out there. And so we do family reunions out there all the time, at least once a year. But we try to get out there as much as we can. You know, it's always so fun. The kids love going out there. It's such a great city, and we love going to Ranger games, Stars games, you know, Cowboy games if we can afford a ticket.
1: Right.
4: Well, yeah, you should come out in August and show them what 106 feels like, and they'll be dying to live here.
2: God. Oh yeah, exactly. I told them I was a lifeguard in the summer out there, so I know that heat, man.
1: Yeah, it ain't no joke. Well, dude, listen, congratulations on everything, on the film Nimrods. It's out in theaters. We're taking the family to go see it this weekend, so look forward to it. And let's stay in touch and do this again sometime down the road.
2: I'd love to. Thanks a lot for having me on. This was fantastic.
1: Okay,
3: and,
1: Lee.
3: And Lee, you're welcome for the bear trap.
1: Yeah.
2: For the bear trap.
1: Yeah, he stepped in the mom bear trap. Yeah. Of
3: As a P1, I figured you would appreciate that.
2: There we go. Okay. Well, thank you for that.
3: Condolences to the Wilson family.
1: Indeed. All right, dude. We'll talk to you soon.
2: All right, fellas. Take care.
1: There he goes. Lee Kirk, director of Nimrods. Go see it.
3: It looks really good.
1: It looks super fun, right? Like, super, super fun. And the fact that you did get Green Day to just be like, take whatever you want. Have it all. All right, let's do community quick hits, Dave.
3: Yeah, a local son is finally settling down.
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18: Let's go, Jim!